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0: It's Sanabe with Bringing the Fire right here on Your Nation, Your Station, CFNR. Amasa ara amahupo. Good day and good evening. Hope you're enjoying your weekend. So Crab Fest wrapped up yesterday. I can only imagine how it all went. I mean, CFNR's very own Ashley Pimlott went, and from the sounds of it, she had a great time. I have a few of my own memories from Crab Fest, like one, my dance group was actually invited to be a part of the grand opening, and we filled the street with drummers. It was a huge lineup. I mean, I never knew it back then, but we drummed with Anishka Nation. I'm just in awe now that that was the first time that we ever done so. My Jess and I sat in the back of the car on our way in one year, and I was eating smoky bacon chips, and she asked for one. I was shocked because I never knew she ate chips before. She always laughed at me and was like, Chad. I have quite the playlist for you tonight in this first hour, like Chester Knight, Peacemaker, and Twin Flames. But first, here is Robbie Robertson with Somewhere Down the Crazy River on CFNR.
1: 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I was feeling like a stranger in a strange land. 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

Your Nation, your station, CFNR. That was Chester Knight with Take Me Back. It's time to celebrate it. Today is National Workaholics Day. It's a reminder that working hard is a great thing, but taking a break is important too. So if you've been putting in long hours lately, maybe this is your sign to grab a coffee, stretch your legs, and finally use that vacation time that you've been saving. I wish I did that. 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

Your Nation, Your Station, CFNR. That was Sacred Ground by Peacemaker. Before we get back into the music, I want to let you know about something that we got coming up on Friday. Every Friday from 1 until 3 in the afternoon, Kobe and I team up for Free For All Friday, and it's one of the most fun shows of the week because it's all about you. 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All right, let's get back to the music. Here is Evan Redsky. Oh, love this song. It's The Language of Fishermen on CFNR.

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Old Time Rock and Roll by Seaweed Band right here on Your Nation, Your Station, CFNR. Before we get back into the music, I want to give a shout out to an event that's just a few weeks away. The second annual Chmai Festival celebrating the berry season is happening July 24th and 25th, hosted by the Gitlachtach site Gilamgoth Nishka. Things kick off on Friday with a feast, and I don't know about you, but anytime there's a feast involved, I'm there. Then on Saturday, the celebration continues with 12 performers taking the stage throughout the day, along with all the culture, music, and community that make the festival so special. Last year was my first time dancing with the Gitlachtach, Site Gilamgoth Nishka dance group, and I had such an amazing experience. Let me tell you, they are such a welcoming group of people, and I absolutely love performing alongside them. It's something I look forward to every chance I can get. So if you're looking forward to something to do that weekend, come out, celebrate the berry season, enjoy the performances, and experience some incredible performances at the second annual Chmai Festival. Hopefully, I'll see you there. We'll see. Let's get back to the music. This one is from Twin Flames, Grace 2 on CFNR.

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That was Rebel Moon by Jim Boyd right here on Your Nation, Your Station, CFNR. I'm a Hoople. Welcome back to the Indigenous Rock Show. I've been looking forward to this one because we're about to hear from a band that's very close to my heart, Coastal Drifters. Oh my gosh, now I might be a little biased because these guys are family. The lead singer, Oscar, is my nephew. On drums is my cousin, Brandon. On guitars, you've got my nephew, Waddy, and my cousin, Alvin. It's very special to see them making music together. What's even cooler is that I remember when I was growing up, there used to be a garage next door at my Uncle Rick's place. And I used to hear many performances, lots of practicing happening over there. And I'm pretty sure that's where they got their start. Oh, I'm super excited to be able to play them for you because it's going to be happening today. Tonight on the Indigenous Rock Show, we are going to be playing the Coastal Drifters. In fact, let's do it right now. Here they are on the Indigenous Rock Show on CFNR.

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That was Sea Cruise by Chinny Har right here on Your Nation, Your Station, CFNR. Amma Hupo, welcome back to the Indigenous Rock Show. So we're always celebrating Indigenous artists here on the Indigenous Rock Show through their music, but today we're adding something brand new. Welcome to the very first Indigenous Author Spotlight. 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So whether you're an avid reader or you are just looking for your next book to read, we hope you'll discover something new along the way. So let's turn the page and begin our very, very first Indigenous Author Spotlight. We'll be back with Eden Robinson's famous Monkey Beach book. I love the film, so, and I also saw a lot of familiar faces, so I figured this would be the one to, you know, start off with. To kick off the music break, here is Bobby Joe Starr, The Sun is on the Rise on the Indigenous Rock Show.

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Derek Miller in Double Trouble with The Ecstasy of You on CFNR. Welcome back. This is the Indigenous Author Spotlight. You know, every once in a while, I like to take a break from the music and shine a spotlight on some amazing Indigenous storytellers. One of the best has to be Eden Robinson. Eden is a Haisla and Haitsach author from Kitimat Village, and one of her most well-known books is Monkey Beach. The story follows a young Haisla woman named Lisa Marie as she searches for her missing brother along the coast of British Columbia. But it's more than just a mystery. It weaves together family, culture, the spirit world, and life growing up in the North Coast. And it's one of those books that really stays with you after you finish reading it. Now, if the title sounds familiar, there's a very good reason for it. Monkey Beach was also adapted into a feature film in 2020, starring Grace Dove, Adam Beach, Nathaniel Arkhan, and Glenn Gould. So whether you're, you know, someone who enjoys reading or you're more of a movie person, you've got two great ways to experience this incredible story. Next time we'll dive into another one of Eden Robinson's books. But for now, let's get back to the music. Here is Robbie Robertson with Showdown at Big Sky on CFNR.

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Jared Sowan with Be Free right here on Your Nation, Your Station, CFNR. Well, that's going to about do it for today's Indigenous Rock Show. Whether you've been listening from wherever you've been listening from, thank you so much for making CFNR part of your day. I'll be back again tomorrow for the afternoon drive. I'm going to do what I usually do on Sundays. Laundry. It's a never-ending battle. I need another Costco trip, too. I want to get another big thing of laundry pods. Before I wrap up, a quick fun fact about the next song, Red Flag. The band has said it's about recognizing unhealthy situations and having the courage to walk away before they become something bigger. It's an empowering anthem that reminds us to trust our instincts and know our worth. Here's one more for the road. It's the Hello Crows. Let's do this again soon because I had a great time hanging out with you. This is the Chad Sangilks. I'm Aniskasam. Take care, everybody.

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4: He said, I shouldn't have missed you. He said, I shot at you 3 times to blow your head off. And I miss you. He says he believed that God had his hand over my head.
5: Good day. Welcome, my friends, to The Storyteller, where you'll find First Nations people from across Native North America who are following Jesus Christ without reservation. Today, we'll hear more from Alan Early, a San Carlos Apache from Eastern Arizona. We pick up where Alan left off, describing his violent nature and the trouble that followed him because of it.
4: Sometimes we fought. We stab people. And one time, I was walking down the road and I saw a man punishing his little boy. I don't know what he did or for what reason, but he was hitting him with a stick. So I went over there. I told him to leave his boy alone. And he just told me, mind your own business. So I attacked him with my knife. And I stabbed him several times in the body. And then when he turned around and looked at me real close, I stabbed him in his right eye and cut his eye out. And that's some of the things I did. And, you know, because of that, I was in jail for a long time. I was a regular at the jailhouse.

0: and they tried to do everything they could to work with me. They took me to counseling. They sent me away. But there are always ways that I could get out. One time I was drinking in town in Globe. I went home in the middle of the night. Somehow I got home. And I got to fight with my dad. My mom would say, no, don't do that, I guess, and trying to stop me from fighting with my dad. She told me that later, you had a .22 rifle, and I hit my mother over the head. And she said, you turned against me, and you said, I'm going to kill you. You hit me over the head, and that's the last thing I remember, she said. But because of it, later on, I got caught, and I was in jail for a long time. I was on drugs. I was on alcohol. I couldn't stop. I promised the tribal judge, the federal judge, if they would go easy on me and allow me, have mercy on my case, and I would be free. I told them I will make every effort to go back to school, to better myself, and not come back into this facility. But you know, I couldn't keep my words. I was very deep with alcohol and drugs and the activities of the wrong way. I began to escape from jail. I did some things on the reservation. It's either stabbing, fighting. I get behind the bars and I escape. I escaped 10 times. And I go in the village with my friends. We kick in doors at night where they sell liquor, alcohol. I would break in. We would break in, sometimes take their groceries, their money, their whatever alcohol is available, we take it. People became afraid of me, afraid of the gang I had, and they wanted us put away. I heard that a lot of people appeared at a tribal council meeting. And they asked the tribal council to call on federal authorities to come on the reservation to look for me and find me and put me away forever. They don't want Alan Early on the reservation. He's dangerous. Do something about it. And so that's what they did. It was ordered that the police department and the Gila and Graham County would come together to look for me and arrest me. And they chased me around on the reservation for over a year. I remember one night I came home from out of town. I came to the house where my mother lives. I went inside, and there was a table inside. And she said, sit down, I'll give you something to eat. Just as I sat down and started to eat, I heard something outside. It sounded like somebody was walking. Somebody kicked something out. There was noise outside. And I jumped to my feet. And I look out the window. I lift the curtain. I look outside and I saw the police were coming. There was a flashlight way over there outside the gate. And I told my mother, police. And I put a dish towel over the food I was eating. Many years before, in the house where we were, I've cut a hole in a corner where if I was ever trapped in that house, I would run through that little hole and get away from the police. And so I remembered that, and I went to that. It was still there. I opened it. Outside of that wall of the house, I had 3 55-gallon barrels sitting together, tied together against the house. And this barrel had a big hole in it where you can go outside and sit in it and hide in there. So when they came to the door and began to knock on the door, I went through that little hole and I went into that little can outside and I sat there quietly. And the police came in. They searched all over. I was told they look under the bed. They look into the attic and everywhere. And they said, he's not here. And they went out and left. They didn't know. They never found me that night that I was sitting in that can. As a young boy, I built a little place, a little house up in the tree. I used to go there and spend the night there. And I was up there one night, and the police were looking for me. They came and surrounded the house. I was watching from behind them, and they went into the house looking for me. They couldn't find me because I was in that tree. I couldn't sleep sometimes at night when I was hiding, when I was running from the law. Even during the day, I couldn't sit still. I didn't have peace, couldn't rest. I went from one place to another throughout the night. I was getting tired running from the law. And then it started raining. It was cold December night. It was raining. Raining for several days. And I was living outside on the desert. Sleep on a mountain called Bucket Mountain near San Carlos. I decided maybe I'll go home tonight. I went home early that night, about 4 o'clock. I came home. And when I came home, somehow the police found out I was home. They came. And so I went out the back door. I ran towards the flood. The flood was high. But I jumped in, I ran across the flood. When I made it across the flood, I went up into the canyon to reach to the big water mountain so I could go on my way back to Safford. But when I went up way up there on the mountain, I met these police officers on horseback. When I came out of that little wash, way halfway to the top, in front of me there were three police officers on the horse. They told me to stop. One of them fired a gun. It was a big gun, I knew. It was shooting at me. And I ran across that little wash, and they were shooting at me. And I found out that there were many more on the other side. So I was surrounded. And I stopped. They aimed right at me. This police officer, a lieutenant with the local police department, he shot at me. He missed me. He was very close. Later on, that police officer, he used to come to me. He said, "Alan, that day when I shot at you," he said, "I shouldn't have missed you." He said, "I shot at you 3 times to blow your head off, and I miss you." He says he believed that God had his hand over my head, and that's why he missed me. But that day they took me down. They shackled me. They handcuffed me and put me in solitary confinement at the new facility on the reservation. I thought, well, it won't be long before I get out. I always pray and I get away with these things. Said, sure, that's what's going to happen. And when I was inside that first few days I was in there in jail, I remember I quietly sang, prayed, very serious about what I was doing. I tried to make it work, but it wouldn't work. For some reason, it didn't happen. I commanded things to happen with the power that I was taught. It could be by prayer. It could be by things I did. A lot of times, don't want to share that because it's not good for people. It didn't work. I found an old mattress cover over in the corner behind a water faucet. Somebody had push a ball of cotton behind there, maybe to stop a leak or whatever it was there for. And I pulled it out, and it was a long mattress cover. And I tore it up and make little ropes out of it. Well, I tied it around my neck. There above the cell, they had a heavy screen made out of metal, and I used to pull myself with one arm up there and tie the rope around my neck and tie it to the cover and drop my body. Three times I did that. They always come. When I was dangling from there, they would cut me down, and I figured out that somehow somebody, one of the trustees that came in, he looked up there and he said, "Where's that machine that picks up the sound?" So I found out they were listening to me in the front room and they heard what I was doing. And when I hanged myself, they probably heard my breathing or whatever it was when I was struggling there. So the fourth time, I tried it again, but I couldn't. So then I went on hunger strike.
1: Like so many of our people, Alan decided that life was no longer worth living. Thankfully, his story doesn't end here. But what about you? Have you lost your will to live? Don't be deceived. If you're not right with your Creator, your troubles only begin when you die. Sometimes people have to come to the end of themselves before they are ready to turn to God. But when they do, they find that life is worth living when they are at peace with God. How can we experience this? God tells us in His Word, "Therefore, being justified by faith, we have peace with God through our Lord Jesus Christ." My friend, turn to God and put your trust in Jesus Christ, the one who died for you so that you can live. If you would like to know more, please visit our website, withoutreservation.com, and click on the tab New Life. 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Box 1001, Bemidji, Minnesota, 56619. We're also on Facebook at Without Reservation. 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Thanks for listening. And remember, the greatest story took place at the cross. For the wages of sin is death, but the gift of God is eternal life through Jesus Christ our Lord. 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
0: Sego, sewa guego. My name is January Rogers, your host for Words and Culture, the Haudenosaunee episodes. On this week's program, we're going to be speaking with a Six Nations singer-songwriter who simply goes by the name Samaya. She is a new talent on the scene who self-identifies as a pop artist. Her pedigree is rich, coming from a family of dancers, singers, and world-renowned potters. Samaya's mother is none other than Santee Smith, a fully established and well-celebrated contemporary dancer and founder of the Gahawi Dance Theater. Gahawi is a special name for this dance company, and we'll find out why in this interview. Samaya is not only on the come up as an independent pop artist, writing and performing her own songs, but she has also composed traditional Haudenosaunee songs for dance performances and other commissions. I wanted to know, how does a young artist balance those two very different genres in their music making? Everyone, please welcome Samaya.
6: Oh, thanks for having me. Sego Sewa Guego, Samaya Gahawi Smith Yung Yats. Hey, everybody. My name is Samaya. I'm Mohawk Turtle Clan from Six Nations.
0: And where do you currently reside?
6: Currently, I'm living in Toronto, but I am back and forth from Six Nations all the time.
0: Right on. You know, as a person, and I know your mom, I know, you know, anyone on Six Nations really knows who your family is because of the wonderful place that they hold in terms of, you know, producing visual art. And then, of course, your mother got with Gahawi Dance Theater is a great, you know, great name in contemporary dance. So when you are a young person who it has those influences around you, within your family, how did you come into songwriting?
6: Well, actually, it's so funny because I think the first song I ever recorded was The Rabbit Dance, which is one of our like social songs from my community. And I think I was like 3 or 4. And that was the opening song for my mom's first dance production called Gahawi. And that's like my native name, right? So it was pretty interesting. And yeah, I think my family was always open to me exploring my creativity. So they put me in piano and they put me in singing lessons as well. So I did do that for a number of years and I had a really great teacher growing up. But then, you know, like I started branching more into visual arts. So I wasn't as interested in singing. But I was also, like, I got really shy as well, so I didn't really feel comfortable on the stage at that point, even though, like, I don't know what it was about singing that I was nervous about, but, like, I could go dancing on stage. I think, to me, for some reason, it felt more vulnerable. But as I got older, in my travels, like, I would travel with my mom on tour, and we were in New Zealand, and like the traditional way to introduce yourself is to sing a song from your community. So at the time I was getting into like Escanye. I think there was a lot of people about my age posting videos of themselves singing Escanye on Facebook at that time. So I, you know, had a renewed interest. And so I sang those songs out there, and that was a really great experience. There was such a great response. And I think like being reintroduced to singing and music in that way was really, really special. Because I guess it's a different kind of realm of sharing, I guess. So I'm really grateful for that.
0: Mm-hmm. Yeah. And like I have been, I had the, you know, great honor to go to Aotearoa twice. And I mean, gosh, it's, you know, talk about a whole continent full of amazing vocalists.
6: Yes. Yeah. Everybody can sing there.
0: Everybody can sing
6: so
0: there.
6: So talented.
0: I mean, we know you. You're coming into a great time in your career as a contemporary pop singer, and we're getting to know you in that way. And I'm just wondering, like, in terms of like the traditional music, when you're singing with Rattle or you sing with Water Drum, like, how did you get exposed to those songs?
6: Well, I just always grew up with that in my family. Like, I can't really remember the first time I got introduced to it, I guess I could say. I just always knew about them.
0: Okay, so then how did you get the idea to start to compose your own traditional songs?
6: You know, it's so funny, because it was, I think it really was because my mom needed some vocals for her, you know, compositions for her music, like choreography, and for her choreography. And she knew that I could sing. So it was more so like her asking me to, you know, try out singing on her compositions. But I also had really great mentors, through my mom. There's, a woman singing group called Eulali. So that was featured a lot in her first production. And I remember like growing up to those songs. And they were just so beautiful and in harmonies as well. So I forget which dance production it was, but I got the chance to do harmonies for Jennifer Kreisberg. So she really opened my eyes to, you know, being confident in my own voice. And I'll never forget her words of wisdom when she said that, like, when you're thinking of doing harmonies, you can think of like natural harmonies, because she said growing up that she would listen to the, like the symphony of bugs in the forest. And that's kind of what she tries to replicate in those harmonies. And I still carry that forward in my traditional music, but also in my contemporary music as well. So it's definitely have a lot of influence from that experience.
0: Wow, that's amazing. I didn't know that. When you mentioned that, you know, your mom's dance company is called Gahawi, and that's your traditional name. What does that mean? Do you mind to share that with us?
6: Yeah, it means she carries. And in our family, we inherit our family names. So my great grandma had passed, and I was the first girl born after that. So that's why I got her name.
0: How special.
6: Yeah.
0: Yeah. Again, the process of creating like new traditional songs. Do you do that in the language? Do you use language in that?
6: I try to. I'm definitely a very, very amateur learner. I've always been interested in language. I did take one course for learning Mohawk just this past year. It was very intense.
0: Yeah.
6: But eventually, yeah, I've always been interested in incorporating more of my language into my songs, and I'll be looking to do that hopefully next year. But I'm also trying to speak as well. So okay. What I did with my previous songs is I took them a lot from what I could learn online, and also my mom would work with a lot of language speakers, and then they would give me what I should sing or say. So yeah, I think it really helps with my pronunciation, though. I think they say to learn Mohawk, it's best to sing it, and then you can like really get the enunciation of it, because it generally should sound like you're singing. So it's really great to work with for songwriting.
0: Oh, I love that. I love that analogy. To sing is to speak, and to speak is to sing. You know, I had the honor to speak with Amos Key Jr., who is, you know, a great cultural leader, and he's also a speaker. And he just talks about how music is just embedded in everything we do and in every way that we identify as Haudenosaunee people. So you've come into your own as a singer, and, you know, so you're carrying the language with you into your music. I wanted to ask you about the process of songwriting and how there's similarities and or differences in terms of composing traditional music and composing contemporary music. What are those similarities and what are those differences?
6: I think my creative process in general, like I always start with vocables or like a melody. So that's the same. But definitely depending on what kind of traditional inspired song you're trying to make, like will have a certain structure. So for example, like an Escaña will have actually always a verse one and a verse two pretty much. And then you, the verse one is always doubled and then it, goes verse two, verse one, verse two, verse one. But, so it really, you do have to follow a structure with some traditional music. But you know, not all of my songs are like specifically trying to make a more traditionally inspired song. Some can be on orchestral pieces or some can just be like really large vocal soundscapes that don't follow any kind of structure. So, you know, I've explored all of those different forms of traditional music in that way. And then I would say my process is pretty much the same when making more of my contemporary music. I always start with, the vocable and melody. That's kind of what comes first. And then I just build my instrumental around that. Or it can be the other way. But yeah, I think it's all very organic regardless.
3: Mm. Well, you mentioned Escaña. What is that? Can you explain to the listeners what that is?
6: Yeah, it's women shuffle dances. So it's we have socials in our community. And so pretty much it's meant to bring the community together, and there's certain dances with certain songs. So only the women dance the women shuffle dance, and it's has a lot of significance. It's the first dance that Sky Woman danced when she came onto Turtle's back. So I try to be mindful too of that when I do dance, but that's a little synopsis of what that is.
3: That's cool. And yeah, just for the listeners too, Sky Woman is, of course, Haudenosaunee creation story, the first human, or, you know, maybe she was spirit, who started our earth land base. And she shuffled her way onto the mud and made it expand into Turtle Island. So
6: yeah, so that shuffle, that's the Escaña, like that's the woman shuffle.
3: What inspires you in terms of writing traditional songs? Like, are you listening to other songs and you go, oh, I think I can do my own version of that? Or where does that inspiration come from for traditional songs that you create?
6: Oh, yeah, I actually was just so inspired by everybody posting their Escañas on Facebook, and a lot of them were originals as well. And I don't know, I am really inspired by a few singers that I can also call my friends, which is really great. Yeah, I just really like listening to the way that they trill their voice in certain areas. And then there's just a few kind of vocables that I do like when I want to incorporate that into my songs. I like to go to socials, so you can hear a lot of people singing there. I don't go as often anymore, but I did go to Sings, which are like huge socials. So it was really interesting to hear every community's, you know, songs, and that's all Escaña. So I really like going and being there in person and listening, but also people do post online as well. So I can take some influence from that.
3: Yeah, no, I think that's so great because it makes it accessible, you know, to people who can't get out to the Sings or for whatever reason. And just so folks know that at Sings, we see it's basically all made up of different singing societies from different communities. Were you ever part of a singing society, Samaya?
6: No, I really did want to be a part of Six Nations this year, but that didn't end up working out. But maybe one day I will. But I'm not a really great drummer or rattler, so I was so nervous. But yeah.
3: but you know, other people can play that role. And then you mentioned that some of your songwriting it comes into being because of commissions. So is that the work that you've done with your mother, or do you get asked to create songs from other areas?
6: Yeah. So most of my traditional music was all created with the purpose to, you know, serve as music for my mom to dance to in her productions. And then I have been commissioned by other arts productions or theater productions as well. So it was really great to kind of explore that as well.
3: Yeah, you know, and because I love the idea of, you know, people, musicians, artists who have our, you know, traditional art forms at the base of what we do. I'm just wondering if you've ever given any thought to, like, how far can I take this? Like, you know, while still maintaining a proper, the proper, you know, cultural protocols within the art form itself, have you given any thought to, like, where else can I use this? How else can I apply it in your art making?
6: I guess maybe I struggled with that in the beginning of my career because, you know, I do want to be respectful. I don't want to do anything that, you know, shouldn't be shared, stuff like that. But I think I've played it pretty safe, you know, just using social songs, and those are meant to be shared. So just knowing that. And then more recently, I'm trying to look for ways that I haven't heard traditional music incorporated before with any other artists. So right now I'm just thinking of, well, actually I'm producing a song currently that kind of uses Haudenosaunee vocal techniques, I would say. So there's not really any language in there. There's not any specific structure, but definitely I had to learn how to use my voice in a certain very specific way to make those songs sound good, I guess. So I tried taking that vocal technique and putting it into this EDM pop song that I have now. Also incorporating, you know, I was thinking of maybe even sampling different kind of instruments from like maybe rattles or a water drum to be used in a composition. That's something else that I was thinking of doing. And again, with the harmonies, like I do still take a lot of influence from what Jen said to me with thinking of bugs. Like it doesn't have to be sonically perfect as long as it sounds natural to you, you know? So I also struggled with trusting my intuition in that way. But I feel like I'm getting a lot better at that. As long as it doesn't sound bad or wrong, like, then it's fine, you know?
3: Yeah. And you're going to be the one who gauges, you know, that, you know, being a, you know, a self-producing musician. I really appreciate that, because then we get to explore, you know, we get to hear new things. I mean, I remember when, and you probably remember when, you know, Tribe Called Red came out. And mm-hmm. Like, holy moly. Like, here's the new thing. Here's the new thing that we are actually allowed to do with our music, you know?
6: Yeah.
3: So that was, like, really exciting for everybody, like native and non-native listeners alike. And when you're talking about a traditional vocal technique, what exactly do you mean by that?
6: It's like a certain kind of trill sound, or like it's kind of like when you change from your low register to your high register. It's like a very specific sound, I guess.
3: Okay, that's good. Have you ever sang powwow?
6: No, I haven't. Well, the closest I got maybe was singing hand drum songs, so like some roundies, but I've never explored powwow per se. I don't know if my register can hit that high, but I've always been interested. But you know, like in my culture, like we never had powwows either. So like I've always been really focused on like what comes from my community and really like exploring that.
3: Yeah. Yeah. No, it's best to stick with what you can claim, as your own. Mm-hmm. Authentically. And then I'm just wondering, in terms of, you know, coming out into your own as a solo artist, how do you bill yourself? Are you proud to be billed as a Haudenosaunee artist?
6: Yeah, I think like any art that I make will be Indigenous. So currently I'm just trying to explore like creatively without any kind of filters, like what interests me. And naturally, some things that, you know, influence me are my identity and are my heritage. So, you know, that's just going to be natural. I don't try to approach my art in a way like, this is what Haudenosaunee art should sound like. It's more so like just looking into myself, what kind of art do I want to create? And of course, you know, that's still always going to be Indigenous. And I definitely have felt like a lot of pressure to sound a certain way, or, you know, like maybe some festivals are only looking for a certain kind of sound when they're looking for Native artists. So I feel like I've definitely, I don't necessarily like that per se, because I think that can limit a lot of, you know, like the boundaries. I guess it creates boundaries in artistically what we can create as Indigenous people. So I just tried to myself not think in that way. And, you know, I'll never be ashamed to be an Indigenous artist. So, you know, it's just, I'm more focused on what kind of art is meaningful to me.
3: Yeah. And again, like, you know, you've got this wonderful, very unique foundation that you create from. And so I think that is, you know, in terms of a career or even just being an artist that is looking to stand out, you've got that going for you, you know, and you're coming from a really, like a really, really authentic place with that. So, and I really appreciate what you're doing with your music, Samaya, because it gives us, you know, it gives Native music fans another reason to tune in. It's like you are this new generation of music makers, and it's really interesting to see what's coming up, you know, in the generation that you occupy. And I have to say that I'm very, very proud to hear what you're producing, because it's quality.
6: Thank you.
3: Yes, no. it's worth tuning in. It's worth turning that radio on for, you know, or the streamer or whatever, however people are consuming music these days. So, you know, now you've got like this whole big future in front of you. This will be, you know, the question that we finish up our chat with today. And I just want, you know, to talk about the future of Indigenous music and, you know, what's your, if you could put your wish out into the big old universe to speak it, you know, give it words, give your wishes words. What do you wish that you will see happen in terms of Indigenous contemporary music and Indigenous traditional music? Where do you would like to see it go?
6: I can only really speak to myself, because everyone else will have an idea of what the future of Indigenous music will look like. But I definitely, what I would like to see is more Indigenous artists in very like mainstream stages, I would say. Like I'd want to be able to go to Coachella and see like a Native artist, and not having a predefined idea of what Indigenous art or music sounds or looks like. So I think that's something that I would like to see more of. And I'm so glad to actually see that, like, there's some really amazing artists upcoming, you know, like Sebastian Gaskin, he's really cool, Wolf Saga, like they're definitely creating that kind of environment, and I'm really glad, because that makes it almost like, you know, it sets a foundation for me as an upcoming artist, you know, because I can see artists out there that are doing the kind of songs that I love to listen to. And I just think it's so great that we have that kind of representation. And then for traditional music, I'm not sure. Like, I feel like I'm very pro keeping like the original intention of traditional music. So like not changing it as much, but I think there can be a balance between keeping the original versus exploring where that can take you as well. So I think it's important for our communities to do both, and artists can definitely do both. For traditional music, like I'm excited to hear more about like the different ways that we can start incorporating that into maybe different genres, maybe exploring different kinds of soundscapes. I'm also really interested, like I have a few friends that are contemporary and traditional artists as well, like One of my good friends, Deja Soteta. I'm really excited for his music because he's like a fluent speaker of Mohawk. So he's going to actually incorporate that into his music. So definitely excited for a lot of upcoming artists as well in that way that are doing what I think is the future of traditional / contemporary music.
3: Right on. Can you name your friend again and where, what nation, where, what community they're from?
6: Yeah, he's from Tandanega and his name is Deja Soteta.
3: Beautiful. Okay, we're going to look out for him.
6: Yeah.
3: Yeah.
6: He's and, really yeah. good.
3: Yes, it's amazing. And then, so tell us what you're up to now. You're in the studio currently?
6: I'm going to be in the studio all day tomorrow. I have my new song. It's going to be called Withdrawals. So I'm really excited about that. This is one of my favorite songs so far. So I'm so excited.
3: Oh, that's really exciting.
7: That was Mohawk singer-songwriter Samaya from Six Nations. Be sure to follow Samaya on all the music streaming platforms and look for her concert dates on her website, samayasmith.com, where you will enter the Samayaverse. Now, let's leave you with the last three words of these episodes. The people. Un gwe so a. Un gwe so a. Un gwe so a. The people. The color red. Oniguatara. O ni gwa da ra. Oniguatara. Turtle, which is Samaya's clan.
8: Anowara. A no. Wa ra. Anawara. Turtle.
7: That's it for our series. I hope you enjoyed listening, and I hope you learned a few words along the way. A big Nyawagoa to all of our guests who took their time to help share the language here on Words and Culture. Again, my name is January Rogers, and it's been my pleasure to be the host of this series. Onigiwahi. Bye for now. Be well and take care.

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3: Brothers, it's time to break the silence. 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
1: 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And so was CFNR.
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3: Good morning. From the CFNR Newsroom, I'm Jeff Blagden, and this is your 6 o'clock news report. Well, last week's big announcements went about as well as they could for opponents of a northern oil pipeline. An assurance that the North Coast oil tanker ban would remain in place is the biggest takeaway. Initially put in place in 2019, the Coastal First Nations Alliance had spent 50 years fighting for the ban. There is no way to fully clear an oil spill at sea, and one spill is all it takes to destroy ecosystems. And the Great Bear Sea is among the largest self-sufficient cold water ecosystems on Earth. It supports more than half of BC's wild salmon, plus unique species like the Komodo bear and tons of marine mammals. Northwest BC is also already home to about a third of the province's major project announcements over the past year. That will already significantly bump tanker traffic, with a newly proposed LPG facility at the Port of Prince Rupert being the newest source. BC itself is, in turn, home to a third of all major projects on Ottawa's fast-track list. Sena Wild and other northern advocacy groups are also relieved that the ban will be upheld, but they also point out the fact that all coastal ecosystems are connected, and a spill in the south would be just as catastrophic for the whole coast. They and the Union of BC Indian Chiefs are wondering why the concern of northern nations are being accepted, but not southern ones. Consultations with all nations along the route are expected to begin this summer. Meanwhile, the federal NDP aren't as keen to drop the pipeline fight as their provincial counterparts. While Premier David Eby says he won't be happy about it, his government will be supporting the pipeline once it gets federal approval. Not that he has much of a choice. But new federal leader Avi Lewis isn't so easily swayed, saying the pipeline is more pandering to big oil. He says it does just the opposite of the stated goal of national unity by pitting provinces against each other. Lewis also chastised the public-private ownership mix, saying it supports a lack of transparency while forcing taxpayers to front most of the bill. He also says it dodges their duty to consult with First Nations, though Alberta Premier Danielle Smith says that won't be the case. Still, Lewis predicts a legal battle on the horizon, especially as treaty nations in Alberta openly accuse Smith of treason. Kitimat Ground search and rescue crews were called into action on Friday for the second time in as many weeks. RCMP first informed them of two anglers trapped on the island in the lower Kitimat River at around 9:40 a.m. They had been caught off guard by rising river levels, and that cut off their departure route. But 10 volunteer members quickly responded and had the pair rescued in about an hour. Kitimat GSAR is reminding everyone that even if conditions appear smooth, river levels can rise rapidly in the summer. It came exactly a week after crews had to rescue an overdue fisherman on the upper Kitimat River. And former BC Conservative MLA turned independent, Amelia

0: 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If you see anything newsworthy, send us an email, news@cfnrfm.ca.
1: In the sports world, Canada's historic run at the World Cup has come to an end. They dropped their round of 16 contest with Morocco 3-0 on Saturday to cap the dream run. It saw them secure their first World Cup win ever on home turf. They went on to secure second place finish in their group and their first elimination win over South Africa. Fellow co-host Mexico also saw their run end yesterday after falling to England. And Norway scored the huge 2-1 upset over world number 5 Brazil thanks to two from superstar Erling Haaland. The BC Lions have finally scored their first win of the CFL season after starting out 0-3, and they did it over the, to that point, undefeated Elks, taking this 36-24 win behind a dominant ground game. James Butler ran for 135 and scored twice, while Xander Horvath added another TD. And despite having a perfect game bid still alive, the Marlins pulled starter Yuri Perez in the 7th inning yesterday. He threw just 92 pitches against a pitch count of 90. They went on to allow 8 runs in the last 2 innings, but still held on for the 9-8 win. And taking a look outside, in the Peace region, clouds will clear out as the day rolls on, but thundershower risks for Fort Nelson, with highs reaching 22, currently 8. Atlin gets clouds and showers with a high of 15, 8 for now. Cloudy and rainy in the Stikine with a high of 20 and a current 8. In the Caribou and Central Interior, more clouds and rain, hitting 25 today, currently 10. For the Bulkley Valley and Lakes, a mix of sun and clouds, leaving a high of 23, 9 right now. On the Central Coast, a mix of sun and clouds, reaching 23 from a current 10. On the North Coast and on Haida Gwaii, clouds and rain with a high of 15, 12 right now. And inland to Terrace and Kitimat, mainly cloudy with a high of 18 and a current 12. 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If you see anything newsworthy before then, send us an email, news@cfnrfm.ca. 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

0: I had a chance to see them perform that one in Buffalo. It was my favorite song of the concert. Pearl Jam, Elderly Woman. You are joining CP this morning. Thank you for doing so. Hope your weekend was great. I had the opportunity to be in Smithers for their Midsummer Music Festival on Saturday as the MC. And the weather cooperated for the most part. I think those who showed up had a great time. And what terrific artists they had. Well, Crabfest was similar. What a lineup there as well. Mercules, Glass Tiger, Derek Miller, George Leach. We had our team up there, and Ashley was filing reports on Saturday talking about how good the food was and the entertainment. I'll tell you, when summer hits our region, there is no shortage of activities to enjoy. And now we are getting ready for Concerts in the Park in Terrace at the beginning of August. Also, the air show up in Vanderhoof. It's great to be alive in the summer up north.
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0: great remake of the Steelers Wheel Classic, Stuck in the Middle with you. Jeff Healy, good morning. It's CP with you. Well, it was a wild ride for all of us who jumped on the Canadian men's soccer team bandwagon. Unfortunately, it came to an end on Saturday with a loss to the powerhouse Moroccan team, ranked sixth in the world. But what a ride it was as the team made it past so many markers they've never achieved before. That included their first point at a World Cup, along with their first win, their first time advancing to a knockout round, and the first time winning a game in that knockout round. I have a feeling there are going to be a lot of future soccer stars who will be playing in the World Cup for Canada, whose dreams started because of the work of these Canadian heroes. Let's hear a word from Coach Jesse Marsh, the American. He had this to say after the game.
1: What do you hope as the road to 2030 begins right now? What does tomorrow look like and the tomorrow and the tomorrow now that Canada is a different nation? What a privilege our fans have had to root a team on like this, that goes after the game, that doesn't play defensive, that shows that they can be better, right? Of course, we have to be in these situations more and more, and then we have to find ways to succeed, and then we have to build from that. But what a great team. I'd rather be us than them. As good as Morocco is, I'd rather be us, right? Like, I'm really proud of our guys. We went after the game. They're hurting right now, but my goodness, I couldn't be prouder.
2: Canada thanks you, Jesse.
1: I thank Canada.

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2: Good morning. From the CFNR Newsroom, I'm Jeff Blagden, and this is your 6:30 News Update. Well, last week's big announcements went about as well as they could for opponents of a northern oil pipeline. An assurance that the North Coast oil tanker ban would remain in place was the biggest takeaway. Initially put in place in 2019, the Coastal First Nations Alliance had spent 50 years fighting for the ban. There is no way to fully clear an oil spill at sea, and one spill is all it takes to destroy ecosystems. And the Great Bear Sea is among the largest self-sufficient cold water ecosystems on Earth. It supports more than half of BC's wild salmon, plus unique species like the Kermode bear and tons of marine mammals. Northwest BC is also already home to about a third of the province's major project announcements over the past year. That will already significantly bump tanker traffic, with a newly proposed LPG facility at the Port of Prince Rupert being the newest source. BC itself is, in turn, home to a third of all major projects on Ottawa's fast-track list. Skeena Wild and other northern advocacy groups are also relieved that the ban will be upheld, but they do point out the fact that all coastal ecosystems are connected, and a spill on the south could be catastrophic for the whole coast. They and the Union of BC Indian Chiefs are wondering why the concerns of northern nations are being accepted, but not southern ones. Consultations with all nations along the route are expected to begin this summer. And coming up at 7, we've got more reactions to the massive prosperity agreement and pipeline announcements. Kitsilas Chief Counselor Glenn Bennett has issued a heartfelt plea calling for those selling illegal narcotics to stop. And a fisher has been rescued on the Kitimat River for the second week in a row. We got more news on the way for you at 7 o'clock, but first, sports and weather. In the sports world, Canada's historic run at the World Cup has come to an end. They dropped their round of 16 contest with Morocco 3-0 on Saturday to cap the dream run. It saw them secure their first World Cup win ever and on home turf. They went on to secure a second-place finish in their group and their first elimination win over South Africa. Fellow co-host Mexico also saw their run end yesterday after falling to England. And Norway scored the huge 2-1 upset over the world number 5, Brazil, thanks to 2 from superstar Erling Haaland. The BC Lions have finally scored their first win of the CFL season after starting out 0-3, and they did it over the, to that point, undefeated Elks, taking the 36-24 win behind a dominant ground game. James Butler ran for 135 and scored twice, while Xander Horvath added another TD. And despite having a perfect game bid still alive, the Marlins pulled starter Yuri Perez in the 7th inning yesterday. He threw just 92 pitches against a pitch count of 90. They went on to allow 8 runs in the last 2 innings, but still held on for the 9-8 win. And taking a quick look at your updated temperatures now. 8 in Fort Nelson, 8 in Atlin, rather, 7 in Fort Nelson, 10 in Fort St. John, 9 in Moberly Lake, 7 in Dease Lake, 9 in Lower Post, 10 in the Caribou and Central Interior and in Bella Coola, 11 in Bella Bella, 10 in the Bulkley Valley and Lakes, and 12 in Skidgett, Prince Rupert, Terrace, and Kitimat. More news on the way at 7 o'clock. If you see anything newsworthy before then, send us an email, news@cfnrfm.ca. From the CFNR Newsroom, I'm Jeff Blagden.
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Your nation, your station, CFNR. There's a big exhibit going on at the museum in his hometown of Birmingham right now. Ozzy Osbourne, Shot in the Dark. Hey, good morning to you. Hope your weekend was terrific. I'm CP. Well, as Europe faces record-breaking heat waves, some experts say hemp could help buildings cooler while cutting emissions. Hempcrete, made from hemp and lime, acts as a natural insulator, helping regulate indoor temperatures without relying on heavily air-conditioned buildings. It's also resistant to fire and pests, manages moisture well, and can even be carbon negative because hemp absorbs large amounts of CO2 as it grows. A company in Belgium will be using it more than 2,000 times in construction projects this year, including renovations of older buildings. And the product isn't strong enough to support buildings on its own and costs more than some alternatives. But demand, well, it's growing in Europe as it pushes for greener, more energy-efficient construction. Can we say the walls are getting baked and not the people? I guess that's a question for them.

0: Right now, classrooms are quiet, but the decisions that shape them don't take a summer break. 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

0: On Canada Day, he released his new song called 51st State. That was Bryan Adams. The only thing that looks good on me is you. And the lyrics for that song go, go on, load up on terrace. We'll never be the 51st state. Well said, Bryan Adams. Well said. Hey, if you have rhubarb in your backyard, you'll know it grows like a weed. In fact, it grows so fast that if you actually listen closely, you can hear it popping. Now all we need is to have our strawberries catch up so we can add that to our pies too. Mmm, rhubarb strawberry pie.
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1: Good morning. From the CFNR Newsroom, I'm Jeff Blagden, and this is your 7 o'clock news report. Well, last week's big announcements went about as well as they could for opponents of a northern oil pipeline. As an assurance that the North Coast oil tanker ban would remain in place is the biggest takeaway. Initially put in place in 2019, the Coastal First Nations Alliance had spent 50 years fighting for the ban. There is no way to fully clear an oil spill at sea, and one spill is all it takes to destroy ecosystems. And the Great Bear Sea is among the largest self-sufficient cold water ecosystem on Earth. It supports more than half of BC's wild salmon, plus unique species like the Kermode bear and tons of marine mammals. Northwest BC is also already home to about a third of the province's major project announcements over the past year. That will already significantly bump tanker traffic, with a newly proposed LPG facility at the Port of Prince Rupert being the newest source. BC itself is, in turn, home to a third of all major projects on Ottawa's fast-track list. Skeena Wild and other northern advocacy groups are also relieved the ban will be upheld, but they also point out the fact that all coastal ecosystems are connected, and a spill in the south could be catastrophic for the whole coast. They and the Union of BC Indian Chiefs are wondering why concerns of northern nations are being accepted, but not southern ones. Consultations with all First Nations along the route are expected to begin this summer. One overlooked area of the new pipeline will be its impact on infrastructure. Multiple municipal councils in the interior had complained over the damage of the construction of the initial Trans Mountain pipeline did to their roads, which, of course, comes with a price tag and forced many, like Valemont and Clearwater, to bump property taxes. There's also concerns over the increase in traffic on road safety, but the biggest impact on their minds is how the workforce will impact their communities. Many local stores already found it difficult to keep stock levels up during the Trans Mountain construction. Now, work on a new pipeline would likely overlap with other major projects. That means workers will have to be shipped in, putting an even more load on local supply chains and service providers. With many hospitals in the interior already struggling to meet staffing requirements, the backlog could be devastating. Kitsilis Chief Counselor Glenn Bennett has issued a heartfelt plea calling for an end to illegal narcotics sales. It follows a spike in reported activities in their Gitaus and Kalspi communities. Bennett says the presence of harmful substances threatens the well-being of elders, youth, and stagnates positive community growth. He says community members who report illegal alcohol and drug sellers will face no interference or pushback from council. If you wish to report any illegal activities, you can do so anonymously by calling Terrace RCMP at 250-638-7400. And Kitimat ground search and rescue crews were called into action on Friday for the second time in as many weeks. RCMP first informed them of two anglers trapped on an island in the lower Kitimat River at around 9:40 a.m.

0: worthy? 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
1: In the sports world, Canada's historic run at the World Cup has come to an end. They dropped their round of 16 contest with Morocco 3-0 on Saturday to cap the dream run. It saw them secure their first World Cup win ever and on home turf to boot. They went on to secure a second place finish in their group and their first elimination win over South Africa. Fellow co-host Mexico also saw their run end yesterday after falling to England, and Norway scored the huge 2-1 upset over world number 5 Brazil thanks to two from superstar Erling Haaland. The BC Lions have secured their first win of the CFL season after starting out 0-3, and they did it over the, to that point, undefeated Elks, taking the 36-24 win behind a dominant ground game. James Butler ran for 135 and scored twice, while Xander Horvath added another TD. And despite having a perfect game bid still alive, the Marlins pulled starter Yuri Perez in the seventh inning yesterday. He threw just 92 pitches against a pitch count of 90. They went on to allow 8 runs in the last 2 innings, but still held on for the 9-8 win. And taking a look outside, in the Peace region, clouds will clear out as the day rolls on, with thundershower risks for Fort Nelson and highs reaching 22, currently 9. Allen gets clouds and showers with a high of 15, 8 for now. Cloudy and rainy in the Stikine with a high of 20 and a current 8. In the Caribou and Central Interior, more clouds and rain, hitting 25 today, currently 10. For the Bulkley Valley and Lakes, a mix of sun and clouds, leaving a high of 23, 10 right now. On the Central Coast, a mix of sun and clouds, reaching 23 from current 10. On the North Coast and on Haida Gwaii, clouds and rain with a high of 15, 12 right now. And inland, Terrace and Kitimat, mainly cloudy with a high of 18 and a current 12. 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

0: Your nation, your station, CFNR, Jethro Tull and Bungle in the Jungle. A very good Monday morning to you. Hope your weekend was tremendous. No shortage of activities at Smithers. Ginkle had the Crab Festival. And coming up, we've got a big event happening in Vanderhoof for their centennial. It's the Big Air Show. It's taking place Saturday and Sunday, July 25th and 26th. 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Don't miss it. It should be a tremendous weekend.
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0: They had some success. In fact, some great songs like that one in the 90s, Northern Pikes out of Saskatoon, Things I Did for Money.
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1: Good morning. From the CFNR Newsroom, I'm Jeff Blagden, and this is your 7:30 News Update. Well, last week's big announcements went about as well as they could for opponents of a Northern Oil pipeline. An assurance that the North Coast oil tanker ban would remain in place was the biggest takeaway. Initially put in place in 2019, the Coastal First Nations Alliance had spent 50 years fighting for the ban. There is no way to fully clear an oil spill at sea, and one spill is all it takes to destroy ecosystems. And the Great Barrier Sea is among the largest self-sufficient cold water ecosystem on Earth. It supports more than half of BC's wild salmon, plus unique species like the Kermode bear and tons of marine mammals. Northwest BC is also already home to about a third of the province's major project announcements over the past year. That will already significantly bump tanker traffic, with a newly proposed LPG facility at the Port of Prince Rupert being the newest source. BC itself is in turn home to a third of all major projects on Ottawa's fast-track list. Skeena Wild and other northern advocacy groups are also relieved the ban will be upheld, but they also point out the fact that all coastal ecosystems are connected, and a spill on the south coast would be catastrophic for the whole coast. They and the Union of BC Indian Chiefs are wondering why the concerns of northern nations are being accepted, but not southern ones. Consultations with all nations along the route are expected to begin this summer. And coming up at 8, we've got more reactions to the massive prosperity agreement and pipeline announcements. Kitsilis Chief Counselor Glenn Bennett has issued a heartfelt plea calling for those selling illegal narcotics to stop, and new sport fishing regulations are coming to BC. We've got more news on the way at 8 o'clock for you, but we got sports and weather up next. In the sports world, Canada's historic run at the World Cup has come to an end. They dropped their round of 16 contest with Morocco 3-0 on Saturday to cap the dream run. It saw them secure their first World Cup win ever, and on home turf to boot. They went on to secure a second-place finish in their group and their first elimination win over South Africa. Fellow co-host Mexico also saw their run come to an end yesterday after falling to England. And Norway scored the huge 2-1 upset over world number 5 Brazil thanks to 2 from superstar Erling Haaland. The BC Lions have finally scored their first win of the CFL season after starting out 0-3. They did it over the, to that point, undefeated Elks, taking the 36-24 win behind a dominant ground game. James Butler ran for 135 and scored twice, while Xander Horvath scored another TD. And despite having a perfect game bid still alive, the Marlins pulled starter Yuri Perez in the seventh inning yesterday. He threw just 92 pitches against a pitch count of 90. They went on to allow 8 runs in the last 2 innings, but still held on for the 9-8 win. And taking a quick look at your updated temperatures now. 8 in Atlin, 9 in Fort Nelson, 11 in Fort St. John and Moberly Lake, 8 in Dease Lake, 9 in Lower Post, 11 in the Caribou and Central Interior, 12 in Bella Coola, 11 in Bella Bella, 11 in the Bulkley Valley and Lakes, 13 in both Skidigit and Prince Rupert, and 12 in Terrace and Kitimat. More news on the way at 8 o'clock. If you see anything newsworthy before then, send us an email, news@cfnrfm.ca. 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

0: After a lot of success with bands like Traffic, he reemerged as a solo artist and had a big couple of hits. That was one of them. It was Steve Winwood, Higher Love, teaming up with Chaka Khan on Your Nation, Your Station, CFNR. A very good morning to you. I'm CP. Hope you had a tremendous weekend. It's coming up on 7:40, which means it is time for The Dirt, brought to you by Jepson Petroleum Northwest Division. We start with Mike Rowe, host of the reality show Dirty Jobs. He is suing Discovery for over $2 million. Rowe and his production company filed a lawsuit last week in which he claims the company failed to pay him properly for narrating Deadliest Catch. The suit claims he and Discovery agreed in 2020 that he'd get $40,000 per episode and was to be compensated even for episodes he does not narrate. Rowe alleges he was not cast or compensated for 51 episodes of Deadliest Catch spinoffs. That totals at least $2.04 million. The Social Network star Jesse Eisenberg will receive Polish citizenship in the coming days, and he hopes to spend more time making movies in Central Europe. Why? Well, he says the kind of films he likes to create are more and more difficult to make in Hollywood. Eisenberg shared the news as he received a standing ovation at the Karlovy Vary International Film Festival in the Czech Republic on Saturday. He was honored with the Fest's President's Award before a screening of The Double, in which Eisenberg plays the lead role. The Rolling Stones have launched a streaming World Cup, turning Spotify plays into a global competition. 30 countries will compete by streaming the band's music with points tracked over 4 weeks. Mick Jagger, Keith Richards, and Ronnie Wood each captain teams of nations, and the winning country will be crowned the Stones' top streaming nation. Finally, Metallica and Rush are supporting relief efforts in Venezuela following the devastating earthquakes there. Metallica's All Within My Hands Foundation donated $100,000 to direct relief, while Rush created a charity T-shirt with proceeds going to an organization supporting children affected by the disaster. And that was The Dirt. It was brought to you by Jepson Petroleum Northwest Division.
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0: 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I was telling you, they are selling T-shirts right now for relief efforts for Venezuela. So good for those guys. It's CP with you this morning. Hope you had a tremendous weekend. Well, Microsoft has started to internally test a disk-to-digital system that would let Xbox users convert eligible games on disk to digital versions, so you actually wouldn't have to worry about having those disks anymore. They're in the final stages of testing them right now, and if it works, you'll be able to sell all of your old disks at a garage sale and maybe be able to buy a coffee with what you make from them.
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1: Good morning. From the CFNR Newsroom, I'm Jeff Blagden, and this is your 8 o'clock news report. Last week's big announcement went about as well as it could for opponents of a northern oil pipeline. Coastal First Nations are lauding the decision to uphold the North Coast oil tanker ban. They had spent 50 years fighting for it before it was initially put in place back in 2019. It protects one of the planet's largest self-sufficient cold water ecosystems, responsible for over 50% of BC salmon. Skeena Wild and other local advocacy groups are also relieved it will be upheld, but they also point out that all coastal ecosystems are connected, and a spill down south could be just as devastating in the north. They and the Union of BC Indian Chiefs are questioning why those concerns are being heard from northern nations but not from southern ones. Municipalities, meanwhile, are focused on an often overlooked impact, infrastructure. Multiple councils in the interior had complained over the damage the initial Trans Mountain construction did to their roads. Costs of repairs had forced communities like Valemont and Clearwater to hike property taxes. There's also concerns for road safety, but the biggest impact on their minds is how the expanded workforce will impact their communities. Many local stores had already found it difficult to keep stock levels up during the Trans Mountain work. Now, construction of a new pipeline will likely overlap with other major projects in the area. That means workers will need to be shipped in, adding even more strain to supply chains and service providers. With many hospitals along the route already struggling to meet staffing levels, the backlogs could be devastating. Kitsilis Chief Counselor Glenn Bennett has issued a heartfelt plea calling for an end to illegal narcotics sales. It follows a spike in reported activities in their Gitaus and Kalspi communities. Bennett says the presence of harmful substances threatens the well-being of elders, youth, and stagnates positive community growth. He says community members who report illegal alcohol and drug sellers will face no interference or pushback from council. If you wish to report any illegal activities, you can do so anonymously by calling Terrace RCMP at 250-638-7400. Three First Nations on the North Coast have signed a Memorandum of Understanding guiding this year's food fish practices. Leaders from the Gitxsan, the Lac aux Lambs, met last week to discuss joint concerns over harvesting at the mouth of the Skeena. They agreed to an MOU was the best move and forwarded their proposal to the Gitignau. Exact details have not been released, but all parties have now signed the agreement for the 2026 season. Lac aux Lambs began their food fish program for Nation members last week. You can find the full details of that on their Facebook page. This season's round of predictions for the first fish returns in the Skeena Nass came out last month. Outside of Penk and Coho, all returns are predicted to continue being poor this year. Public feedback is being sought on a slew of new DFO-proposed sport fishing regulations in BC. Under the proposal, a new method for measuring Coho and Chinook salmon will be introduced. Traditionally, anglers had been asked to leave the heads on their fish for shore measurement. They'll now be able to remove the heads immediately and use equivalent pectoral lengths to submit. For halibut, three different length categories are being introduced with separate daily quotas, with a total cap of two per day regardless. Minimum size limits for Manila and Little Neck

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1: In the sports world, Canada's historic run at the World Cup has come to an end. They dropped their round of 16 contest with Morocco 3-0 on Saturday to cap off the dream run. It saw them secure their first World Cup win ever and on home turf to boot. They went on to secure a second place finish in their group and their first elimination win over South Africa. Fellow co-host Mexico also saw their run end yesterday after falling to England. And Norway scored the huge 2-1 upset over world number 5 Brazil, thanks to superstar Erling Haaland scoring 2. The BC Lions have finally secured their first win of the CFL season after starting out 0-3. And they did it over the, to that point, undefeated Elks, taking the 36-24 win behind a dominant ground game. James Butler ran for 135 and scored twice, while Xander Horvath added another TD. And despite having a perfect game bid still alive, the Marlins pulled starter Yuri Perez in the 7th inning yesterday. He threw just 92 pitches against a pitch count of 90. They went on to allow 8 runs in the last 2 innings, but still held on for the 9-8 win. And taking a look outside, in the Peace region, clouds will clear out as the day rolls on, with thundershower risks in Fort Nelson, though. Highs reaching 22 and currently 10. Atlin gets clouds and showers with a high of 15, 9 for now. Cloudy and rainy in the Stikine with a high of 20, currently 9. In the Cariboo and Central Interior, more clouds and rain hitting 25 today, currently 11. For the Bulkley Valley and Lakes, a mix of sun and clouds, leaving a high of 23, 11 right now. On the Central Coast, a mix of sun and clouds, reaching 23 from a current 11. On the North Coast and on Haida Gwaii, clouds and rain with a high of 15, 13 right now. And inland to Terrace and Kitimat, mainly cloudy with a high of 18 and a current 12. 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

0: They have a bunch of special reissues for their 50th year as a band. Supertramp, Logical Song, Your Nation, Your Station, CFNR. Good Monday to you. I'm CP. Well, we all know that some singers like Tupac have passed away and they've been turned into holograms. Apparently, Elton John said, "That is not for me." He made sure his kids promised that they would never turn him into a hologram. But I guess money talks, because now he is going to be turned into a hologram for a show at the Hard Rock Hotel in Las Vegas next summer. He's now 79, and he's going to perform live so they can capture his image for the hologram. No word on how much he's being paid to change his mind, but I have a feeling it's got a few zeros in it.
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I'm CP. Well, a mystery vigilante has been dubbed Mexico's Batman after capturing suspected bike thieves and duct taping them to lampposts in Jalisco. At least five men were found tied up with the word thief written on their foreheads, some with whiskers drawn on their faces and warning signs placed beside them. The bicycles they were accused of stealing were left nearby. So far, the vigilante's identity remains unknown. But if they were thinking of making a new Batman movie, maybe Jalisco is a good place to start for any Hollywood producers out there. Here's Big Yellow Taxi, CFNR.

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1: Good morning. From the CFNR Newsroom, I'm Jeff Blagden, and this is your 8:30 News Update. Last week's big announcements went about as well as they possibly could for opponents of a Northern Oil Pipeline. Coastal First Nations are lauding the decision to uphold the North Coast oil tanker ban. They had spent 50 years fighting for it before it was initially put in place back in 2019. It protects one of the planet's largest self-sufficient cold water ecosystems, responsible for over 50% of BC's salmon. Skeena Wild and other local advocacy groups have also been relieved it will be upheld, but they also point out that all coastal ecosystems are connected, and a spill down south could be just as devastating in the north. They and the Union of BC Indian Chiefs are questioning why those concerns are being heard from northern nations but not southern ones. Municipalities, meanwhile, are focused on an often overlooked impact, infrastructure. Municipal councils in the interior had complained over the damage the initial Trans Mountain construction did to their roads. Costs of repairs had forced communities like Valemont and Clearwater to hike property taxes. There's also concerns for road safety, but the biggest impact on their minds is how the expanded workforce will impact their communities. Many local stores already found it difficult to keep stock levels up during the Trans Mountain work. Now, construction of a new pipeline will likely overlap with other major projects in the area as well. That means workers will need to be shipped in, adding even more strain to supply chains and service providers. Many hospitals along the route already struggling to meet staffing levels, the backlogs could be devastating. And coming up at 9, we've got more reactions to the massive prosperity agreement and pipeline announcements. Kitsilano Chief Counselor Glenn Bennett has issued a heartfelt plea calling for those selling illegal narcotics to stop, and there was another fishing-related rescue effort on the Kitimat River last week. We got all of that and more coming up at 9 o'clock, but first, sports and weather. In the sports world, Canada's historic run at the World Cup has come to an end. They dropped their round of 16 contest with Morocco 3-0 on Saturday to cap off the dream run. It saw them secure their first World Cup win ever, and on home turf to boot. They went on to secure a second-place finish in their group and their first elimination win over South Africa. Fellow co-host Mexico also saw their run end yesterday after falling to England, and Norway scored the huge 2-1 upset over world number 5 Brazil, thanks to two from superstar Erling Haaland. The BC Lions have finally scored their first win of the CFL season after starting out 0-3, and they did it over the, to that point, undefeated Elks, taking them a 36-24 win behind a dominant ground game. James Butler ran for 135 and scored twice, while Xander Horvath added another TD. And despite having a perfect game bid still alive, the Marlins pulled starter Yuri Perez in the seventh inning yesterday. He threw just 92 pitches against a pitch count of 90. They went on to allow 8 runs in the last 2 innings, but still held on for the 9-8 win. And taking a quick look at your updated temperatures now. 9 in Atlin, 11 in Fort Nelson, 12 in both Fort St. John and Moberly Lake, 10 in Dease Lake, 12 in Lower Post and in the Caribou and Central Interior, 13 in Bella Coola, 12 in Bella Bella, 12 in the Bulky Valley and Lakes, 11 in Skidigan, and 13 in Prince Rupert, Terrace, and Kitimat. More news on the way at 9 o'clock. If you see anything newsworthy before then, send us an email, news@cfnrfm.ca. 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
3: We are the Kitsum Kalum, an original tribe of the Tsimshian Nation. Tsimshian means people of the Skeena River. Our ancestry and cultural heritage connect us to the land, a central principle sustaining Kitsum Kalum since time immemorial. Kitsum Kalum will continue to practice our inherent rights as caretakers and our authority to manage our territories from the coast down the Skeena River to the mountains inland as we have for generations, and will ensure the continued stewardship of our resources in generations for time to come. Arayuch, Tsimshian law, our rules governing our peoples, economic rights, and relations with other First Nations. Our long-standing political system, which operates under the hereditary chiefs and matriarchs, is alive and well despite the complex implications of colonization. We have a sacred trust and responsibility to care for our traditional territory, and our connection to the coast and the Skeena are part of who we are as Tsimshian. Kitsum Kalum, an original tribe of the Tsimshian Nation.
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0: Neil Young with one of his classics, Cinnamon Girl, your nation, your station, CFNR. Good Monday to you, I'm CP. Well, we all know that last Wednesday was Canada Day, and to celebrate, the Oxford English Dictionary actually added several Canadian-inspired words and phrases in the latest update, and their entries included elbows up. I guess we only have two moods in Canada. Number one, we're sorry. And number two, you're going to be sorry by the time we're done with you. Cashspiel, a curling tournament where competitors play for cash prizes. Kitty corner, meaning diagonally opposite something or someone. And this one, land acknowledgement, which they describe as a statement recognizing the Indigenous peoples who originally lived on land before colonization. About time, I'd say.
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0: album, The Wall. That was Pink Floyd and Another Brick in the Wall. And if you've ever been to the Rock and Roll Hall of Fame, boy, do they have an amazing exhibit for that. It's CP with you this morning. Hey, have you ever wondered where the term dog days of summer comes from? Well, according to the Old Farmer's Almanac, it started in ancient Rome when they noticed the star Sirius location in the sky. It traditionally signaled the hottest 40 days of the year in the Northern Hemisphere in July. And the Romans, well, they believed the stars brightness made things hotter on Earth, so they named this period Days of the Dog Star, which was later shortened to Dog Days. I hope for a better story than that, but at least now we know.
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1: Good morning. From the CFNR Newsroom, I'm Jeff Blagden, and this is your 9 o'clock news update. Well, last week's big announcements went about as well as they could have for opponents of a Northern oil pipeline. Coastal First Nations are lauding the decision to uphold the North Coast oil tanker ban. They had spent 50 years fighting for it before it was initially put in place back in 2019. It protects one of the planet's largest self-sufficient cold water ecosystems, responsible for over 50% of BC's salmon. Skeena Wild and other local advocacy groups are also relieved it will be upheld, but they also point out that all coastal ecosystems are connected, and a spill down south could be just as devastating in the north. They and the Union of BC Indian Chiefs are questioning why those concerns are being heard from northern nations but not southern ones. Municipalities, meanwhile, are focused on an often overlooked impact: infrastructure. Multiple councils in the interior had complained over the damage the initial Trans Mountain construction did to their roads. Costs of repairs had forced communities like Valemont and Clearwater to hike property taxes. There's also concerns for road safety, but the biggest impact on their minds is how the expanded workforce will impact their communities. Many local stores already found it difficult to keep stock levels up during the Trans Mountain work. Now, construction of a new pipeline will likely overlap with other major projects in the area. That means workers will need to be shipped in, adding even more strain to supply chains and service providers. With many hospitals along the route already struggling to meet staffing levels, the backlogs could be devastating. Kitsilis Chief Counselor Glenn Bennett has issued a heartfelt plea calling for an end to illegal narcotics sales. It follows a spike in reported activities in their Gatouse and Kalspi communities. Bennett says the presence of harmful substances threatens the well-being of elders, youth, and stagnates positive community growth. He says community members who report illegal alcohol and drug sellers will face no interference or pushback from council. If you wish to report any illegal activities, you can do so anonymously by calling Terrace RCMP at 250-638-7400. Kitimat Ground search and rescue crews were called into action on Friday for the second time in as many weeks. RCMP first informed them of two anglers trapped on an island in the lower Kitimat River at around 9:40 that morning. They had been caught off guard by the river levels beginning to rise and cut off their departure route. But 10 volunteer members quickly responded and had the pair rescued in about an hour. Kitimat GSAR is reminding everyone that even if conditions appear smooth, the river levels can rise rapidly in the summer. It came exactly a week after crews had to rescue an overdue fisherman on the upper Kitimat River. And that's your news for this hour. If you see anything newsworthy out there, email us, news@cfnrfm.ca. Sports and weather, next. In the sports world, Canada's historic run at the World Cup has come to an end. They dropped their round of 16 contest with Morocco 3-0 on Saturday to cap the dream run. It saw them secure their first World Cup win ever and on home turf to boot. They went on to secure a second-place finish in their group and their first elimination win over South Africa. Fellow co-host Mexico also saw their run end yesterday after falling to England, and Norway scored the huge 2-1 upset over world number 5 Brazil thanks to two from superstar Erling Haaland. The BC Lions have finally scored their first win of the CFL season after starting out 0-3, and they did it over the to-that-point undefeated Elks, taking the 36-24 win behind a dominant ground game. James Butler ran for 135 and scored twice, while Xander Horvath added another TD. And despite having a perfect game bid still alive, the Marlins pulled starter Yuri Perez in the seventh inning yesterday. He threw just 92 pitches against a pitch count of 90. They went on to allow 8 runs in the last 2 innings, but still held on for the 9-8 win. And taking a quick look at your updated temperatures now. 9 in Atlin, 11 in Fort Nelson, 12 in Fort St. John and Moberly Lake, 10 in Dease Lake, 12 in Lower Post, 12 in the Caribou and Central Interior, 13 in Bella Coola, 12 in Bella Bella and in the Bulkley Valley and Lakes, 12 in Skidigat, and 13 in Prince Rupert, Terrace, and Kitimat. More news on the way at 11 o'clock. If you see anything newsworthy before then, send us an email, news@cfnrfm.ca. 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

They were big in L.A. Then that song came out, and they became big internationally. Van Halen, Running with the Devil, Your Nation, Your Station, CFNR, CP with you. Well, here's a good idea to catch up on some rest during your workday. Apparently, if you nap after learning something new, you'll better retain that information. So now that you know that, maybe explain it to your boss after your Monday morning meeting and tell them that you're going to go home for an hour of sleep just to make sure all of the priorities from the meeting sink in.

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0: He was obviously a big member of the Eagles, but that was a solo effort from Glenn Frey. It was the You Belong to the City, Your Nation, Your Station, CFNR, MCP. Hey, if you're looking to boost your mood and energy, take a walk. Apparently, taking only a five-minute walk every hour is a great way to perk you up during the day. In a study, adults who took regular walking breaks over 2 weeks reported feeling less tired and more emotionally balanced, and the breaks, well, they didn't hurt their productivity either. Researchers found an hourly walk was the best balance between effectiveness and something most people could realistically stick with. I guess next is to figure out taking a social media break and how that would affect us.
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Fresh off their performance in Gingle over the weekend for Crab Fest, that was Glass Tiger, Rhythm of Your Love. Lots of people enjoying that show. Well, speaking of which, if you have some vacation time owed to you and you're not sure what to do, maybe hit up the Calgary Stampede. It got underway late last week. They call it the greatest outdoor show on earth, and it attracts over 1 million visitors per year. And it features one of the world's largest rodeos, a parade, midway, stage shows, concerts, agricultural competitions, chuck wagon races, and First Nations exhibits. And one of the biggest reasons to attend is the entertainment. This year, they have over 100 musical acts, including Chris Young, Tanya Tucker, Alanis Morissette, Billy Idol, and yes, Glass Tiger. So they're making their way from Gingle all the way over to Calgary. And if you are planning to attend, maybe take some Tylenol too. I hear it's a bit of a party. Let's continue the party this morning with Tom Petty and the Heartbreakers. Here comes my girl, your nation, your station, CFNR.

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0: An influence to many bands that are around today. That was the Ramones, I Want to Be Sedated, on Your Nation, Your Station, CFNR. And with that, my Monday has come to an end. If yours is just getting started, I hope it goes smoothly and you get into your week nice and fine. On my way out, here's something from Jonathan Safran Foer, who said, "Sometimes I can hear my bones straining under the weight of all the lives I'm not living." I'm CP saying, see ya.
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1: Good morning. From the CFNR Newsroom, I'm Jeff Blagden, and this is your 11 o'clock news report. Last week's big announcement went about as well as you could hope for opponents of a Northern Oil Pipeline. Coastal First Nations are lauding the decision to uphold the North Coast oil tanker ban. They had spent 50 years fighting for it before it was initially put in place in 2019. It protects one of the planet's largest self-sufficient cold water ecosystems, responsible for over 50% of BC's salmon. Skeena Wild and other local advocacy groups are also relieved it will be upheld, but they also point out that all coastal ecosystems are connected, and a spill down south could be just as devastating in the north. They and the Union of BC Indian Chiefs are questioning why those concerns are being heard from northern nations but not southern ones. Municipalities, meanwhile, are focused on an often overlooked impact, infrastructure. Multiple councils in the interior had complained over the damage the initial Trans Mountain construction did to their roads. Costs of repairs had forced communities like Valemont and Clearwater to hike property taxes. There's also concerns for road safety, but the biggest impact on their minds is how the expanded workforce will impact their communities. Many local stores already found it difficult to keep stocking levels up during the Trans Mountain work. Now, construction of a new pipeline will likely overlap with other major projects in the area. That means workers will need to be shipped in, adding even more strain to supply chains and service providers. With many hospitals along the route already struggling to meet staffing levels, the backlogs could be devastating. Kitsilis Chief Counselor Glenn Bennett has issued a heartfelt plea calling for an end to illegal narcotics sales. It follows a spike in reported activities in their Gatouse and Kalspi communities. Bennett says the presence of harmful substances threatens the well-being of elders and youth and stagnates positive community growth. He says community members who report illegal alcohol and drug sellers will face no interference or pushback from council. If you wish to report any illegal activities, you can do so anonymously by calling Terrace RCMP at 250-638-7400. And public feedback is being sought on a slew of new DFO-proposed sport fishing regulations in BC. Under the proposal, a new method for measuring coho and Chinook salmon will be introduced. Traditionally, anglers had been asked to leave the heads on fish for shore measurement. They'll now be able to remove the heads immediately and use equivalent pectoral lengths to submit. For halibut, three different length categories are being introduced with separate daily quotas, with a total cap of two per day regardless. Minimum size limits for manila and little neck clams will be set to 35 millimeters and butter clams at 55. Onboard devices will now be required for rock fishers to meet new requirements to return them to suitable depths after catch. And a laundry list of species are being added to the regulations. You can view all the new regulations and submit your comments on the DFO's website. You have until August 2nd to do so. And that's your news for this hour. If you see anything newsworthy out there, send us an email, news@cfnrfm.ca. Sports and weather, next. In the sports world, Canada's historic run at the World Cup has come to an end. They dropped their round of 16 contest with Morocco 3-0 on Saturday to cap the dream run off. It saw them secure their first ever World Cup win and on home turf to boot. They went on to score a second-place finish in their group and their first elimination win over South Africa. Fellow co-host Mexico also saw their run end yesterday after falling to England, and Norway scored the huge 2-1 upset over world number 5 Brazil, thanks to two from superstar Erling Haaland. The BC Lions have finally secured their first win of the CFL season after starting out 0-3, and they did it over the, to that point, undefeated Elks, taking the 36-24 win behind a dominant ground game. James Butler ran for 135 and scored twice, while Xander Horvath added another TD. And despite having a perfect game, bid still alive, the Marlins pulled starter Yuri Perez in the seventh inning yesterday. He threw just 92 pitches against a pitch count of 90. They went on to allow 8 runs in the last two innings, but still held on for the 9-8 win. And taking a quick look at your updated temperatures now. 12 in Atlin, 17 in Fort Nelson, 14 in Fort St. John, 15 in Moberly Lake, 13 in Dease Lake, 17 in Lower Post, 17 in the Caribou and Central Interior, 16 in Bella Coola, 13 in Bella Bella, 15 in the Bulkley Valley and Lakes, 13 in both Skidigit and Prince Rupert, and 15 in Terrace and Kitimat. More news on the way at noon. If you see anything newsworthy before then, send us an email, news@cfnrfm.ca. 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
1: Yo, it's Kobe Smith, Kilasa Nugwa. Last week's pipeline announcement went about as well as it could for opponents of a Northern Oil pipeline. Coastal First Nations are lauding the decision to uphold the North Coast oil tanker ban. They spent about 50 years fighting for it before it was put in place in 2019. It protects one of the planet's largest self-sufficient cold water ecosystems, responsible for over 50% of BC salmon. Skeena Wild and other local groups are also relieved that it was upheld. But they also point out that all coastal ecosystems are connected and a spill down south could be just as devastating in the north. They say that they and the Union of BC Indian Chiefs are questioning why those concerns are being heard from northern nations but not southern ones. Minneapolis, meanwhile, are focused on an often overlooked impact infrastructure. Multiple councils in the interior had complained over damage the Trans Mountain construction did to their roads. Cost of repairs had forced communities like Velmont and Clearwater to hike property taxes. There's also concerns for road safety, but the biggest impact on their minds is how expanded workforce will impact the communities. Many local stores already found it difficult to keep stock levels up during the Trans Mountain work. Now, construction of a new pipeline will likely overlap with other major projects in the area. That means workers will need to be shipped in, adding even more strain to supply chains and service providers. With many hospitals along the route already struggling to meet staffing levels, the backlogs could be devastating. Kitsilano Chief Counselor Glenn Bennett has issued a heartfelt plea calling for an end to illegal narcotic sales. It follows a spike in reported activities in the Gatos and Kulspi communities. Bennett says the presence of harmful substance threatens the well-being of elders, youth, and positive community growth. He says community members who report illegal alcohol and drug sellers will face no interference or pushback from council. If you wish to report any illegal activities, you can do anonymously by calling the Terrace RCMP. Three First Nations on the North Coast have signed a Memorandum of Understanding guiding this year's food fish practices. Leaders from Gitxsan and Lhkhlawams met last week to discuss joint concerns over harvesting at the mouth of the Skeena. They agreed on an MOU was the best move and forwarded their proposal to the Gitignau. Exact details have not been released, but all parties have now signed the agreement for the 2026 season. Lhkhlawams began their food fish program for the nation members last week. You can find the full details on their Facebook page. The season's first round of predictions for fish returns in the Skeena Nas came out last month. Outside of Pink and Coho, all returns are predicted to continue being poor this year. That's your news of the hour. If there's news in your community, contact our news team by emailing news@cfnrfm.ca. We're going to take a break. We'll be right back with your sports and weather.
2: We are Kitsum Kalum, an original tribe of the Tsimshian Nation. Tsimshian means people of the Skeena River. Our ancestral lands, our Lhkhu, are located in and around the Kitsum Kalum watershed, Skeena River, and North Coast. Kitsum Kalum has always been intimately connected with the other Tsimshian tribes through marriages, adoptions, and sharing of our resources and common ground. To shed more light on this message, here's our Samoigut Weetadildal of Wapsligaf, Hereditary Chief Don Roberts.
3: What the word Tsimshian means, people in the river. No, we're people up the Tsimshian. We're people of multiple resources, and we're people that were all one, and we got different tribes, different WAPs, but we're still one.
2: Kitsum Kalum, an original tribe of the Tsimshian Nation.
1: In sports, a deal that's sending NBA star Kawhi Leonard back to Toronto is expected to be made official today. Reports say the Raptors are sending Brandon Ingram, Grady Dick, and selection of picks to the LA Clippers for the seven-time All-Star. Leonard guided the Raptors to their lone NBA title in 2019. Over to the baseball diamond, Kevin Gausman gets a start for the Jays tonight when they continue their West Coast swing with a visit to San Francisco. Toronto's offense went cold in a series loss to Seattle over the weekend. The Jays were outscored 15-0 in back-to-back shutout losses. And unbeaten Canada will look to improve to 6-0 when they play Jamaica tonight in Hamilton in the FIBA Men's World Cup 2027 Americans qualifiers. Canada secured first place in Group B with a victory over Puerto Rico last week. And that's your sports update today. For your weather at this hour across region, in the Peace, sunny with 17, Allen, sunny with 12. For the Stikine, sunny with 17. In the Cabru and Central Interior, cloudy with 19. For the Bulky Valley and Lakes, sunny with 17. For the Central Coast, cloudy with 13. On the North Coast and on Haida Gwaii, rain with 13. And inland to Terrace and Kitimat, cloudy with 15.
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1: Yo, it's Kobe Smith, Kilasa Nugwa. Environment groups say they wanted more concrete commitment to decarbonize in the proposal put forward for a pipeline to the BC coast backed by Alberta and federal governments. Both the Panama Institute and Clean Prosperity say the proposal should have included a solid commitment to finalizing the Pathways Carbon Capture Project. The clean energy groups say they are encouraged by the agreement Prime Minister Mark Carney announced on Thursday with Premier David Eby to, among other things, expand clean electricity in the province. A deal signed between Carney and Alberta Premier Danielle Smith last year made the pipeline conditional on advancing carbon capture on storage. BC's Attorney General says the final appeals have been dismissed that challenged the provincial government's lawsuit against opioid manufacturers and distributors. Nikki Sharma says it means the government class action lawsuit over the opioid crisis that has killed thousands in the province can now proceed. Sharma says the government has defended the lawsuit as the big companies went to court in every stage of the legal fight. She says the decision from the BC Court of Appeal dismissing the latest means the trial will proceed as scheduled in early 2028. Kitimat Ground Search and Rescue crews were called into action on Friday for the second time in as many weeks. RCMP first informed them of two anglers trapped in an island in the lower Kitimat River at around 9:40 in the morning. They had been caught off guard after river levels began to rise and cut off their departure route, but 10 volunteer members quickly responded and had their pair rescued in about an hour. Kitimat GSAR is reminding everyone that even if conditions appear smooth, river levels can rise rapidly in the summer. It came exactly a week after crews had to rescue an overdue fisherman on the upper Kitimat River. Public feedback has been sought on a slew of new DFO proposed sport fishing regulations in BC. Under the proposal, a new method of measuring coho and chinook salmon will be introduced. Traditionally, people had been asked to leave the heads on fish or shore measure. They now will be able to remove the heads immediately and use equivalent lengths to submit. For halibut, three different length categories are being introduced with separate daily quotas with a total cap of two per day. Minimum size limits for Milan and little snake clams would be set to 35 milliliters and butter clams at 55. Onboard devices would be required for rock fishers to meet new requirements to return them to suitable depths, and a laundry list of species are being added to regulations. You can view all regulations and submit comments on the DFO's website until August 2nd. That's your news to the hour. If there's news in your community, contact our news team by emailing news@cfnrfm.ca. In sports, the BC Lions have returned back to Metro Vancouver after they wrapped up their two games stint in Kelowna. With their first victory of the 2026 Canadian Football League season, the Lions, who lost their first three games of the season, beat the Edmonton Elks 36-24 in front of more than 18,000 fans at Kelowna's Apple Bowl. The FIFA Men's World Cup Use of BC Place required the CFL team to play two games in the Okanagan City as part of a larger 10-day event, Doubled Touchdown Kelowna. The provincial government says the event has an estimated economic benefit of $60 million. As for temperatures at this hour across the region, in the Peace 20, Allen 12, for the Ski 19, in the Caribou and Southern Tier 23, Bulky Valley and Lakes 21, for the Central Coast 19, on the North Coast and Haida Gwaii 14, and in Lanted Terrace and Kitimat 17.
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Your nation, your station, CFNR. That was My Sharona by The Knack. Amasa, ara amagari silex. Good day and good afternoon. This is the Chad. Welcome to the afternoon drive. I hope you're all having a good Monday so far. Man, I hope you all had a good weekend as well. I know I sure did. It was definitely an experience, to say the least. Oh man, it was, we went camping out at Furlong Bay, Lake Coast Lake, and it was totally pouring down rain on the Thursday that we set everything up. Like, I had so much water in my face that it was so hard to see what I was doing when I was trying to help set up my wife's tent. And I say my wife's tent because, you know, she slept in the tent. I couldn't. So it was definitely fun. But the next morning was definitely a lot better. We ended up, you know, having a lot of fun with the youth out there. And yeah, it was definitely a weekend to remember, if I'll put it that way. Looking forward to our next camping trip. I'm not too sure where it's going to be yet, but it's definitely fun. It's definitely something that I was worried about how was, you know, things were going to turn out. It worked out great. All right, I've got some more stuff that I want to share with you throughout the day today, so keep your ears open for that. Plus, I got the birthday bash coming up in just a little bit, and of course, some more great music from like Def Leppard and Tal Bachman. But first, here is Moonlight Desires by Gowan, right here on Your Nation, Your Station, CFNR.

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Your Nation, your station, CFNR. That was Rock of Ages by Def Leppard. I almost said it the other way around. I was like, no, that wouldn't have made sense. All right, we are now 7 months into this year and it's the sixth day into this month, which means we are now time for CFNR's birthday bash. If today is your birthday, happy birthday. I hope you have a great one today. I could always, you know, go for cake. If you know somebody that has a birthday coming soon, make sure to send me an email, thechat@cfnrfm.ca, and let me know who's celebrating. And from the top of my list here, happy birthday to Dwayne Mitchell from Smithers, Evan Astor Jr. from Kitkatla, Belinda Windsor from Terrace, Maria Gonzalez from Prince Rupert, and Barbara Bond from Terrace. Happy birthday, guys. I also had a lot going on Friday, so I apologize that this email was missed. But I received one from Mary Reese, who said she wants to send birthday wishes to my daughter, Cheryl Reese, from Hartley Bay on July 4th. Love, Mama, and your children. Today's birthday quote comes from the always hilarious Steve Martin, "Be so good they can't ignore you." It's a good one. I love Steve Martin. All right, let's keep the good times rolling with some great music. This one is from Tile Bachman. Happy birthday from all of us here at Your Nation, Your Station, CFNR.

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1: Yo, it's Kobe Smith, Kilas and Nugwa. Last week's pipeline announcement went about as well as it could for opponents of a Northern Oil pipeline. Coastal First Nations are lauding the decision to uphold the North Coast oil tanker ban. They spent about 50 years fighting for it before it was put in place in 2019. It protects one of the planet's largest self-sufficient cold water ecosystems, responsible for over 50% of BC salmon. Skeena Wild and other local groups are also relieved that it was upheld, but they also point out that all coastal ecosystems are connected and a spill down south could be just as devastating in the north. They say that they and the Union of BC Indian Chiefs are questioning why those concerns are being heard from northern nations but not southern ones. Minneapolis, meanwhile, are focused on an often overlooked impact infrastructure. Multiple councils in the interior had complained over damage the Trans Mountain construction did to their roads. Cost of repairs had forced communities like Velmont and Clearwater to hike property taxes. There's also concerns for road safety, but the biggest impact on their minds is how expanded workforce will impact the communities. Many local stores already found it difficult to keep stock levels up during the Trans Mountain work. Now, construction of a new pipeline will likely overlap with other major projects in the area. That means workers will need to be shipped in, adding even more strain to supply chains and service providers. With many hospitals along the route already struggling to meet staffing levels, the backlogs could be devastating. Kitsilas Chief Counselor Glenn Bennett has issued a heartfelt plea calling for an end to illegal narcotic sales. It follows a spike in reported activities in their Katas and Kulspli communities. Bennett says the presence of harmful substance threatens the well-being of elders, youth, and positive community growth. He says community members who report illegal alcohol and drug sellers will face no interference or pushback from council. If you wish to report any illegal activities, you can do anonymously by calling the Terrace RCMP. Three First Nations on the North Coast have signed a Memorandum of Understanding guiding this year's food fish practices. Leaders from Gitxsan and Lac La Lamse met last week to discuss joint concerns over harvesting at the mouth of the Skeena. They agreed on an MOU was the best move and forwarded their proposal to the Gitnya. Exact details have not been released, but all parties have now signed the agreement for the 2026 season. Lac La Lamse began their food fish program for the nation members last week. You can find the full details on their Facebook page. The season's first round of predictions for fish returns in the Skeena Nass came out last month. Outside of Pink and Coho, all returns are predicted to continue being poor this year. That's your news of the hour. If there's news in your community, contact our news team by emailing news@cfnrfm.ca. We're going to take a break. We'll be right back with your sports and weather.
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1: In sports, the deal that sending NBA star Kawhi Leonard back to Toronto is expected to be made official today. Reports say the Raptors are sending Brandon Ingram, Grady Dick, and selection of picks to the LA Clippers for the 7-time All-Star. Leonard guided the Raptors to their lone NBA title in 2019. Over to the baseball diamond, Kevin Gausman gets a start for the Jays tonight when they continue their West Coast swing with a visit to San Francisco. Toronto's offense went cold in a series loss to Seattle over the weekend. The Jays were outscored 15-0 in back-to-back shutout losses. And unbeaten Canada will look to improve to 6-0 when they play Jamaica tonight in Hamilton in the FIBA Men's World Cup 2027 Americans qualifiers. Canada secured first place in Group B with a victory over Puerto Rico last week. And that's your sports update today. For your weather at this hour, across region, in the Peace, sunny with 17, Allen, sunny with 12. For the Stikine, sunny with 17. In the Cariboo and Central Interior, cloudy with 19. For the Bulky Valley and Lakes, sunny with 17. For the Central Coast, cloudy with 13. On the North Coast and on Haida Gwaii, rain with 13. And in Lanta Terrace and Kitimat, cloudy with 15.
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FNR. Ama sa ara amagari solex. Good day and good afternoon. Welcome back to the afternoon drive. So I'm going to go back to my story about camping a little bit this weekend because I saw something that I didn't think I was going to see up close, and it was a few owls. This is like Furlong Lake over at Lake House Lake. And the first owl that was pointed out was by one of our youth. And she's like, you see that owl? Me, when one of the other youth are like looking, like, we don't see what you're talking about. I think, no, we can't see nothing. And she's like describing it and everything. And then it got to a point where she's like, oh, he actually can see that we're looking at him. And I was like, I still don't. And then when I finally got an eye on it, sure enough, this bigger owl was looking at us. And he was like moving his head up and down and back and forth like, yeah, I see you. And I was like, hey, that's kind of creepy. And then later on, we spotted another owl. We thought it was the same one, but we found out when it got a little bit closer, it was hunting a mouse nearby. It was a smaller owl. But it was still, you know, creepy to see them that close to where we were camping. So I was like, oh my. But I cannot forget about that first one. Just the way he looked at us and the way he moved his head was like, oh, yeah, he knows we're here. And he knows we're looking at him. A little bit of adventure for the long weekend is definitely something. All right, I got the backstage pass coming up in just a little bit. I've also got the popcorn report. Yeah, I got some news to share with you about that. But first, we're going to get back into the music. And this one is coming from 1968. It is from Simon and Garfunkel. It is called Mrs. Robinson. Right here on Your Nation, Your Station, CFNR.

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newer station, CFNR, that was Looking for Trouble from Toronto, which was released in 1980. Welcome back to the Afternoon Drive. And I got something that I want to share with you. This is Backstage Pass. Oh, what did I do? Is it not playing? No, it's not. Let me fix something here because now I got a mess going. There we go. It's time to listen to the music. This is Rock Talk with the Chat. Yeah, if I got into that, you would have definitely heard a couple more than one audio playing. Anyway, sometimes the biggest stories in rock isn't about new albums or tour announcements. They're about musicians stepping up when people need help the most. After the devastating earthquakes in Venezuela, two legendary rock acts are doing exactly that. So Metallica's With All Within My Hands Foundation has donated $100,000 to direct relief, helping provide emergency medical supplies and support to communities affected by the disaster. Meanwhile, the members of Rush have launched a special charity t-shirt with all proceeds going to Hogar Bambi, an organization that provides care and support for children impacted by the earthquakes. I took a look at those t-shirts and I think it is a very cool idea. They also have like a little sticker on them that it says it is going towards this foundation to help those in Venezuela. If you want to take a look at them, you can go to fantunes.shop. All right, it is now time to do As the Song Says and get into the music. Now, I couldn't decide if we're going to get into some Metallica or Rush. And I thought, let's do both. But first, here's Rush, Tom Sawyer on Your Nation, Your Station, CFNR. I'm

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6: We are

Your Nation, Your Station, CFNR. That was Santana with their song from 1970, Evil Ways. All right, it is now time for the Popcorn Report. I keep forgetting to turn that on. Anyway, there aren't too many theaters open in our listening area today, but if you're in Quesnel, the Cara Theater has a couple great options on the big screen tonight. First up is Toy Story 5. If you're a millennial, I gotta tell you, you're gonna love this movie. And the other big release is Minions and Monsters. And I swear, ever since I started seeing the trailers, I keep hearing that line, "Stop manhandling me, you big weirdo." Makes me laugh every single time. Now, I've got to admit something. I actually skipped the last Minions movie. I mean, I did watch Despicable Me 4, and that one had me laughing. But the Minions movie with young Gru somehow slipped past me. I'm not too sure what happened. I guess I've got some catching up to do before this next movie. Anyway, at the box office, Minions and Monsters had a strong opening, earning about $39.5 million over the three-day U.S. holiday weekend, or roughly $64.5 million over the 5 days. That's not too bad. That's really good. Even if it didn't quite match Despicable Me 4, which pulled in about $120 million over the same holiday stretch 2 years ago. Not too shabby, if you ask me. I'm looking forward to watching the new Minions movie this week. I know my kids are going to love it. All right, that concludes the Popcorn Report. We are now going to get back into some Canada's First Nations radio music. Got to turn that down too. This one's from 1989 from Trooper. It's called The Boy with a Beat, right here on Your Nation, Your Station, CFNR.

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Your Nation, your station, CFNR. That was Tuani and the Dreamwalkers with Dream Walker right here on CFNR. Welcome back to the Afternoon Drive. So we have an event that is just a few weeks away now called Achmai Festival, which is hosted by the Gidlachtasa Gilm Gothnishka. And it is going to be here in Terrace at the Sportsplex on Friday and Saturday, July 24th and 25th. This will be the second annual. And it is in celebration of the berry season. So you better believe there will be lots of berries there. Now, from what I heard, there will be a feast on the first day. And then there'll be a whole bunch of performances for the second day. It is going to be a very fun weekend. And that feast, sounds amazing. I can't wait to see what kind of food is going to be served. It's going to be good. I got to tell you that. That's for sure. Oh, and I'm also looking forward to the berries, too. Oh, it's going to be great. So if you're not doing anything on that weekend, July 24th and 25th, here in Terrace at the Sportsplex, check out the Achmai Festival, hosted by the Gidlachtasa Gilm Gothnishka. All right, let's get back to the music. This one is from 1971 by The Doors. It's called Love Her Madly, right now on Your Nation, Your Station, CFNR.

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1: Yo, it's Kobe Smith, Kilasa Nugwa. Dawson Creek RCMP are seeking the public's help in locating the missing 14-year-old Brianna Bertrand. She was reported missing on Saturday, July 4th. Brianna is described as 14 years old, 5'7", 111 pounds, with brown hair and brown eyes. Anyone with information on the whereabouts of Brianna is urged to contact their local police or Crime Stoppers at 1-800-222-8477. A photo of Brianna can be found on the website at cfnrfm.ca. Environmental groups are expressing concern over a new oil pipeline from Alberta to the BC coast, saying it should have not included a commitment to finalize a key carbon capture project. The reaction from the Panama Institute and Clean Prosperity comes a day after Prime Minister Mark Carney and Alberta Premier Daniel Smith announced the plan for the pipeline across southern BC. The environment groups say they wanted to see a more of a concrete commitment to decarbonize in proposal, including a solid commitment on the Pathways Carbon Capture Project. BC Premier David Eby says he opposes of the proposed pipeline, but says the province will not challenge it given decisions from the courts over the last pipeline dispute. The BC government has expanded skilled trade certification in the province to include tower and mobile crane operators in a bid to improve safety. The Ministry of Post-Secondary Education says the certification will be required as of July 5th of 2027. The ministry says expired crane workers can continue working during the one-year transition period starting today, where they can register as an apprentice or take the certification exam to become a journey person. They'll have a number of recent crane-related accidents in BC, including in Kelowna, where 5 men died in 2021 and a worker was killed in Vancouver in 2024 when a platform being lifted by a crane fell. BC Infrastructure Minister Bowen Mia is taking parental leave, but she won't be gone for long. The BC government says Mia's baby is due in the coming days, so she'll start her leave tomorrow as expected to return to the job in September, far shorter than the standard one-year leave. Education and Child Care Minister Lisa Beer will take on Mia's duties in the interim. A government statement says the Mia's North Vancouver Lawnslide Community Office will remain open during regular office hours. That's your news to the hour. If there's news in your community, contact our news team by emailing news at cfnrfm.ca. We're going to take a break. Be right back with your sports and weather.
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1: In sports, the deal that's sending NBA star Kawhi Leonard back to Toronto is expected to be made official today. Reports say the Raptors are sending Brandon Ingram, Grady Dick, and selection of picks to the LA Clippers for the 7-time All-Star. Leonard guided the Raptors to their lone NBA title in 2019. Over to the baseball diamond, Kevin Gausman gets a start for the Jays tonight when they continue their West Coast swing with a visit to San Francisco. Toronto's offense went cold in a series loss to Seattle over the weekend. The Jays were outscored 15-0 in back-to-back shutout losses. And unbeaten Canada will look to improve to 6-0 when they play Jamaica tonight in Hamilton in the FIBA Men's World Cup 2027 Americans qualifiers. Canada secured first place in Group B with a victory over Puerto Rico last week. And that's your sports update today. For your weather at this hour, across the region in the Peace, sunny with 23, overnight low of 13. Allen, sunny with 17, overnight low of 8. For the Stikine, sunny with 21, overnight low of 14. In the Caribou and Saint-Ontaire, sunny with 23, overnight low of 8. Bucky Valley and Lakes, cloudy with 22, overnight low of 10. For the Central Coast, cloudy with 17, overnight low of 10. On the North Coast and Haida Gwaii, sunny with 14, overnight low of 10. And inland to Terrace and Kitimat, cloudy with 18, expecting overnight low of 11.
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Your Nation, your station, CFNR. That was Steely Dan with her song from 1972, Dirty Work. We are now just 8 minutes after four. Amasa, ada amagari siliak. Good day and good afternoon. Man, it is definitely Monday today. I gotta tell you, I'm definitely feeling the Mondays today. But I do have some fun news for you. So, if you're a Rockstar drinker in the Terrace area, in the North area, anywhere here in the North, really, Rockstars have been flying off the shelves. And that's only because they haven't been restocked. And I have had a few ideas. Either they are going out of business, like Rockstar is done, or they are doing some rebranding, or they're doing some type of big change to it, and they're, you know, going to be putting out something new. So I'm not too sure which of the two it's going to be, but I haven't been able to find many on the shelves. I did luck out today. I've actually found one at Subway when I got my sandwich this morning. But my mother-in-law decided, she was on a trip to the States, and she told me when she's going, she was going to try and look for the Rockstar for me, and she asked me what kind I liked.

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Your Nation, your station, CFNR. That was The Heart with their 1978 song, Straight On. I was like, why am I saying the? Anyway, from Hollywood to your living room, this is a spotlight. A lot has changed in the world of wrestling. Over a decade ago, the WWE released a streaming platform called the WWE Network. Today, they're on Netflix, and the documentary WWE Unreal Season 3 gives you a behind-the-scenes look.

No, right. Thank you so much, Neil Diamond. So WWE Unreal takes fans behind the curtain and into the WWE writer's room, showing what really happens before the lights come on. You'll look at how injuries, last-minute changes, and career-defining decisions shaped one of WWE's biggest seasons leading up to WrestleMania 42. And the series of interviews with some of the biggest names in wrestling include CM Punk, Cody Rhodes, Liv Morgan, AJ Lee, and many more, giving fans a behind-the-scenes look they never had before. And one thing I really look forward to is seeing John Cena reflect on his incredible career. I mean, throughout the series, he pays tribute to many of the rivalries that helped define his journey. From legendary opponents to unforgettable WrestleMania moments, it's a great way to celebrate one of the biggest stars the WWE has ever had, while also shining a spotlight on the next generation of superstars ready to take over. As a longtime wrestling fan, I'm excited to watch this one. WWE Unreal is streaming now, and Season 3 gets released on July 21st. All right, that is your spotlight for today. We're going to get back into music. This one is from Derek Miller, who was just at Krampus this weekend, by the way. This one is called Fire and Brimstone on CFNR.

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Your Nation, Your Station, CFNR. That was from 1974, Ballroom Blitz by Sweet. It is time to celebrate it. Today's national day is Fried Chicken Day. Now, I don't know who came up with this one, but I'm definitely glad they did. Fried chicken has always been my go-to meal on road trips, and there's just something about grabbing a bucket before hitting the highway that makes the drive even better. And if you're craving some today, here's a heads up. KFC has a special bucket on the go deal to celebrate. Check it out on their app, and if you end up treating yourself, don't forget to snap a picture on your socials and tag it with Happy Fried Chicken Day. Let's get back to the music. This one is from 1978. One way or another, that's exactly how I feel. One way or another, I'm getting myself some Kentucky Fried Chicken. I know Kobe's doing that today. He was just telling me before he left. Oh, it's too good. All right, here's Blondie, One Way or Another, right here on Your Nation, Your Station, CFNR.

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Your nation, your station, CFNR. That was my cousins and nephews. The Coastal Drifters with Problematic Fanatic. Oh, it's so cool to hear them on the air. And speaking of hearing them, I actually got the chance to see them live. I'm pretty sure some of you as well. Here in Terrace for Concerts in the Park. Can you believe that Concerts in the Park and Riverboat Days, all that fun, is 26 days from now? I mean, time is going to fly by fast. Next thing you know, we're going to be there talking about it. So Concerts in the Park is going to be happening roughly around 1 o'clock in the afternoon. It'll be going until 9 o'clock at night. And this year's headliner is Canada's premier Queen tribute band, Queen Flash. Plus, there'll be lots of live performances that include Slyfire, The Rats, Ezra Beaton, Sunday Drivers, and many more. It is a full day of great live music. Is completely free, which is all the better, and is one of the best ways to celebrate Riverboat Days with family and friends. Oh, I always have so many memories of Riverboat Days, especially with my dad. He gets so burnt watching all the performances while sitting at the park. He get home, he's like, ow, like, yep. You didn't put anything on before you sat in the sun. Also, keep your ears open for a deluxe VIP giveaway coming soon, so keep listening to CFNR. All right, let's get back to the music. This next one is from 1978, and it is from Jerry Rafferty. I almost said his name wrong. Anyway, it's Baker Street right here on Your Nation, your station, CFNR.

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2: Yo, it's Kobe Smith, Kilas and Nugwa. Dawson Creek RCMP are seeking the public's help in locating the missing 14-year-old Brianna Bertrand. She was reported missing on Saturday, July 4th. Brianna is described as 14 years old, 5'7", 111 pounds, with brown hair and brown eyes. Anyone with information on the whereabouts of Brianna is urged to contact their local police or Crime Stoppers at 1-800-222-8477. A photo of Brianna can be found on the website at cfnrfm.ca. Two BC First Nations say they are pleased to see the ban of an oil tanker in the North Coast waters upheld in Ottawa. Latest deal with the provincial agreement. Heiltsik Nation Chief Counselor Marilyn Slett says in a statement that it was a good day for people who rely on BC's North Coast marine environment. Slett says the deal announced by Prime Minister Mark Carney and Premier David Eby demonstrated an understanding of the nation's concerns about protecting coastal waters that are culturally and environmentally valuable. The Kigala Nation says in a separate statement that it also supports upholding of the tanker ban as Alberta announced a southern route for its planned oil pipeline. Kitsilas Chief Counselor Glenn Bennett has issued a heartfelt plea calling for an end to illegal narcotic sales. It follows a spike in reported activities in Narcotas and Kalsply communities. Bennett says the presence of harmful substance threatens the well-being of elders, youth, and positive community growth. He says community members are who report illegal and drug sellers will face no interference or pushback from council. If he wished to